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0: Forming in 2005 in British Columbia, Mother Mother has created several unique songs and albums that have kept them in the light for many years. Their debut album, 2005's self-released Mother, which later be re-released called Touch Up, is considered as raw, experimental, and emotionally honest, which Mother Mother would continue to refine on later album and single releases.
1: Hope that you enjoy
0: Mother Mother created a signature blend of folk-inspired melodies and layered instrumentation with their first studio album, Oh My Heart, in 2008. With songs from the album such as Hayloft, Arms Tonight, and Burning Pile were quick to become fan favorites. Although the album was well received when it first released, it would experience a massive resurgence in the early 2020s because of social media. Hayloft and Burning Pile from Oh My Heart had massive traction on TikTok. They particularly resonated with younger generations, especially with the non-binary and LGBTQIA+ community. This helped bring in a new wave of listeners to their music and expand their reach to more people. Mother Mother doesn't just stick to one sound. Throughout the years, their album sees a shift in the kind of style of music they've done. Mother Mother was nominated in two categories at the 2025 Juno Awards, and it's recognition that the band has created music that resonates with so many people, but also that the band is far from finished to show what they've got. I'm Cody Schroeder, and this has been a CJIQ Music Note.
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7: 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That's the Endless Summer Festival on September 5th. Also September 5th, Big Wreck at Jackson Triggs Winery in Niagara-on-the-Lake. Weezer, The Shins and Silver Sun Pickups all play Scotiabank Arena together on September 25th, and on September 26th, the Glorious Sons and the Trues both play Farm League Brewing in Cambridge. That's their Fest to Fall event. October 2nd, 5440 at Maxwell's in Waterloo, and November 16th, Somber play Scotiabank Arena in Toronto. 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

0: Sam Roberts has always been a fan of playing music. He started violin lessons at the age of 4 at his request, and he would continue them until his early 20s. His father gave him a Spanish guitar at age 12, and Sam was introduced to the electric guitar at 13. He would begin performing in bands after, such as Happy Death Men, Screwtape, and Grover in high school. While continuing to play in bands, most notably William, Roberts would enroll at McGill University. He would work alongside Eric Ferrez and James Hall. The band was formed in 1993 and released a 3-song single in 1996 called The Piranha and renamed themselves to North Star a year later. However, North Star disbanded after failing to promote their 5-track EP in Los Angeles. Roberts returned to Canada in 1999 to create the 12-song demo Brother Down. In 2001, Sam revisited 6 tracks from Brother Down with percussionist Jordan Zadoronsny, and the resulting EP was called The Inhuman Condition. The band had a successful debut at Toronto's Canadian Music Week and was picked up by Universal Music Canada. Although Sam Roberts was promoted as a solo act, he got longtime bandmates James Hall, Eric Ferrez, Dave Nugent, and Corey Zadoronsny to create his soon-to-be-touring band. Since then, Sam Roberts' band was signed by Universal Records in 2002, the EP Brother Down was remastered and made its commercial debut in 2002, and the singles Brother Down and Don't Walk Away, Eileen became hits across the country. Away, I'm Cody Stroder, and this has been a CJIQ Music Note.
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5: It's the CJIQ Community Calendar. I'm Cody Stroder. Two of my favorite things are watching movies and enjoying the night sky. But what if we combine them? Well, that's what Movies in the Park aims to do. 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That's events.waterloo.ca. Hope to see you watching movies under the stars with us. This has been the Community Calendar on CJIQ.
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0: This is Lily with a CJIQ music note. Tame Impala isn't just a band, it's a psychedelic music project. Started by Australian singer, songwriter, and multi-instrumentalist Kevin Parker, Parker writes, performs, and records every song by himself in studio. When on tour, Parker enlists the help of Dominic Simper, Jay Watson, Cam Avery, Julian Barbagallo, and James Ireland. Some of the albums released as Tame Impala include Lonerism in 2012, The Slow Rush in 2020, and Deadbeat in 2025. Kevin Parker was also diagnosed with synesthesia, a rare neurological condition that makes him see different colors for different sounds, making every note and chord all the more important for him. And the songs clearly show just how carefully he chose every single note. But if I had to choose a favorite song, oh, it would have to be Dracula. This has been Lily with a CJIQ music note.
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7: 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Mother Mother, Boy Golden and Valley all play Victoria Park in Kitchener. That's the Endless Summer Festival on September 5th. Also September 5th, Big Wreck at Jackson Triggs Winery in Niagara-on-the-Lake. Weezer, The Shins and Silver Sun Pickups all play Scotiabank Arena together on September 25th, and on September 26th, the Glorious Sons and the Trues both play Farm League Brewing in Cambridge. That's their Fest to Fall event. October 2nd, 5440 at Maxwell's in Waterloo, and November 16th, Somber play Scotiabank Arena in Toronto. 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
1: Now this update from the Canadian Press. Premier David Eby says the wildfire that's forced some 20,000 people out of their homes in BC's South Okanagan region moved at a dizzying speed. It forced wildfire crews to pivot from fighting the flames to helping residents flee. Insolvencies in Canada are floating around levels not seen since the global financial crisis more than 15 years ago. Ottawa is set to spend $34 million to help communities cope with climate change. The federal funding comes as cities and towns across the country spend another summer battling extreme heat, wildfires, flooding, and tornadoes. Another six whales have been moved out of a Niagara Falls, Ontario marine zoo and are destined for U.S. aquariums. A grand jury indictment has been unsealed, charging Nick Reiner with the murders of his parents, Hollywood actor-director Rob Reiner, and photographer-producer Michelle Singer Reiner. And a giant replica of a kitchen cabinet has been unveiled outdoors in a northern Indiana town. From the Canadian Press, I'm Hannah Stoles.
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1: Now this update from the Canadian Press. BC Premier David Eby is in Penticton, BC, where many evacuees have gathered after a wildfire forced about 20,000 people out of their homes. He says there's a lot of emotion, and the death of an 80-year-old woman trying to flee the fire is a tragic loss. Oakville enacted a one-year moratorium on new data centers, becoming the first Ontario municipality to take the step. Local lawmakers are still grappling with the concerns surrounding the new wave of facilities powering AI. A University of Ottawa law professor is challenging a 2022 Quebec law that made it optional for legislature members to swear an oath of allegiance to the king. A Saskatchewan mother says a $1,300 ambulance bill for her son could have been much cheaper if the province had closer hospital beds available. Another six whales have been moved out of a Niagara Falls, Ontario Marine Zoo and are now in U.S. aquariums. And three New Brunswick teens have been arrested after a car surfing video went viral on social media. From the Canadian Press, I'm Hannah Stoles.
0: Whether you're shaking off the sleep or embracing the day head on, we've got you covered. 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
2: Now this update from the Canadian Press. BC's premier says the province's wildfire season has turned brutal after a delayed start. The province is planning to undertake a review and apply lessons from the fire that exploded within a few hours of its detection on August 7th. A Saskatchewan mother says she wants the province to do better on healthcare after receiving a $1,300 ambulance bill for her son. Montreal is on track for a record-breaking season, according to numbers from the May to July period collected by nonprofit organization Tourism Montreal. The organization points to business events and festivals as key drivers of the increase. A national judicial review body has ruled a New Brunswick judge used his authority inappropriately during an interaction with a junior lawyer. The defense in the Charlie Kirk murder case says the man charged should not get the death penalty because the shooter hit the intended target and no one else was endangered. And parts of Europe got to see a spectacular solar eclipse today. This is the Canadian Press.
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6: 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They have 6 different colors and styles, so certainly something we recommend you come see in person and see how it works. 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
1: Now this update from the Canadian Press. Premier David Eby says the wildfire that's forced some 20,000 people out of their homes in BC's South Okanagan region moved at a dizzying speed. It forced wildfire crews to pivot from fighting the flames to helping residents flee. Insolvencies in Canada are floating around levels not seen since the global financial crisis more than 15 years ago. Ottawa is set to spend $34 million to help communities cope with climate change. The federal funding comes as cities and towns across the country spend another summer battling extreme heat, wildfires, flooding, and tornadoes. Another six whales have been moved out of a Niagara Falls, Ontario marine zoo and are destined for U.S. aquariums. A grand jury indictment has been unsealed, charging Nick Reiner with the murders of his parents, Hollywood actor-director Rob Reiner, and photographer-producer Michelle Singer Reiner. And a giant replica of a kitchen cabinet has been unveiled outdoors in a northern Indiana town. From the Canadian Press, I'm Hannah Stoles.
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2: Now this update from the Canadian Press. The Premier of British Columbia admits the horrific wildfire that has forced more than 20,000 people to leave their homes last weekend in BC's South Okanagan moved at a dizzying speed and may represent a new normal when it comes to how fast flames can spread. Visiting evacuees in Penticton yesterday, Premier David Eby extended his sympathies to everyone for the unknown losses and anxiety they're dealing with. He said the bald range fire outran the modeling. Court documents released about the mass shooting in Tumbler Ridge, BC, where 8 people were killed in February, show that responding police weren't sure how many shooters were involved because they received different names for the killer. An investigation is underway in southeastern New Brunswick after a monument honoring 3 fallen RCMP officers was tampered with in Moncton. From the Canadian Press, I'm Karen Rebo.
0: It's not just a morning show. 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
1: Now this update from the Canadian Press. BC Premier David Eby says the speed of the Bald Ridge wildfire may be the new normal. The blaze outran the province's modeling and forced wildfire crews to pivot from fighting the flames to help the some 20,000 residents evacuate. The Manitoba government will be looking closer at the potential of shifting Winnipeg Freight Rail traffic to a route just south of the city. A federally owned airport in Western Labrador was shut down for several days this week after its two firefighting trucks broke down. Labrador Liberal MP Philip Earle is calling on Transport Canada to continue its review of the facility and take a careful look at what's needed to keep it open. A grand jury indictment has been unsealed, charging Nick Reiner with the murder of his parents, Hollywood actor-director Rob Reiner, and photographer-producer Michelle Singer Reiner. The World Health Organization says the current Ebola outbreak that has killed over 2,000 people in eastern Congo is the fastest growing one yet. And two major Canadian food companies have reported their latest earnings. From the Canadian Press, I'm Hannah Stolz.
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2: Now this update from the Canadian Press. As thousands of British Columbians are living as wildfire evacuees and possibly without homes to return to, farmers are also grappling with losing their crops. BC Premier David Eby admits the horrific wildfire that's forced more than 20,000 people from their homes last weekend in BC's South Okanagan moved at a dizzying speed and may represent a new normal when it comes to how fast flames can spread. Manitoba says it will be looking closer at potentially shifting Winnipeg freight rail traffic to a route just south of the city. And a U.S. federal judge in Miami will hear arguments today for whether social media influencers Andrew and Tristan Tate should remain in custody. The brothers are fighting extradition to the U.K., where they face multiple charges of rape and sex trafficking. From the Canadian Press, I'm Lisa Laporte.
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1: Now this update from the Canadian Press. Experts warn a new set of U.S. tariffs could drive wedges between Canadian provinces. They believe those wedges would allow the U.S. to exploit regional grievances to force trade concessions. University of BC political scientist Stuart Prest says while there's an awareness that Canada can be a punching bag for the U.S., different parts of the country can be treated differently. Meantime, Canada-U.S. Trade Minister Dominic LeBlanc remains in Washington ahead of a looming new tariff deadline set to impact a range of Canadian goods. The chief of the Penticton Indian Band in BC is calling for cooperation to prevent wildfires. Chief Greg Gabriel says logging practices and addressing drought conditions are things that can be done to address the problem. And newly released data shows 10 child deaths in Canada last year were linked to the use of e-scooters and e-bikes. From the Canadian Press, I'm Lisa Laporte.
0: We've got the pulse on the music that breaks the mold. The Tri-Cities Alternative, 883 CJIQ.

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1: 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My name's Cyber Soprano, and we're going to have another lovely day together. Hey, happy Thursday. We're getting real, real close to that weekend, so let's keep working hard. We got Now or Never by Metric coming up in a little bit. This is Sound of Madness by Shinedown.

0: 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That was the Tragically Hip, My Music at Work. I'm Cyber Soprano, and if you're a Nintendo nerd like me, you know that each game, no matter the overall quality, has something special within them. I mean, Nintendo is this masterclass in building nostalgia. That's why collectors and fans will go to the ends of the earth for their favorite characters and their favorite series. And there's one particular collector in Wisconsin who really felt its impact. This discovery was made by Kevin Braun, an odds and ends store owner called One Stop Wonders. He had asked Jason Ganos, a well-known Nintendo game collector, to help him sell some of the common Nintendo games and Pokemon cards he had in stock. And he mentioned that he had a box of Super Mario Brothers Duck Hunt that he had sitting in storage for years. Now, what's special about that? Super Mario Duck Hunt for NES was a game with a relatively short development run and was discontinued in 1991. The games that Braun had in stock were made in 93, likely for warranty replacement or some kind of retail box, but regardless, Ganos knew they were something special. These absolutely pristine cartridges of the super hard to find game were, to Ganos, like finding the Holy Grail. According to AP, Ganos can't estimate the ultimate worth of the cartridges because they are incomparable to other video game collectibles he has seen before. But they could be worth hundreds, thousands, or tens of thousands, as he said. So like I said before, every Nintendo game has something special inside. It just so happens that this one's something special is its incredible rarity and condition.
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That's Finger 11. I'll keep your memory vague on 88.3 CJIQ. In just a little bit, I don't want to know your zodiac sign. I want to know who your buddy Pokemon would be. We'll discuss in a little bit. We got Screw by Dreamers coming up before that. This is Different Kind of Love by Young the Giant.

0: The Sheepdogs is a Canadian band formed in 2004 at the University of Saskatchewan under the name of The Breaks. The original members of the band were Ewan Curry, Ryan Golan, and Sam Corbett. The trio was gravitated to blues rocks when they just started jamming out in Corbett's parents' basement. Some bands often cited as early influences are the Black Keys, Kings of Leon, Creedence Clearwater Revival, and the Allman Brothers. The band released a self-titled EP in 2006 under the name of The Breaks. But after Liot Hansen was added to the band, they changed their names to The Sheepdogs. One of the most popular songs from The Sheepdogs is called I Don't Know. It was considered a certified platinum in Canada in 2012. Another single that was a hit was Feeling Good. This song was played at Toronto Maple Leafs home games after every goal the Maple Leafs scored in the 2015-2016 season. Over the past two decades, the Sheepdogs have won the ears of many who enjoy rock music. I'm Cody Schroeder, and this has been a CJIQ Music Note.
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0: That's Third Eye Blind, Never Let You Go on 88.3 CJIQ. Cyber Soprano here. While we're in the gamer space, because we were talking Super Mario earlier, I want to issue a hot take. If you want to get to know someone, skip asking what their zodiac sign is. Get to the real get-to-know-you question. And that is, what would your buddy Pokemon would be? In the Pokemon universe, it's common for trainers to have a favorite Pokemon or a buddy Pokemon that is sort of like their confidant. You know, they're ride or die. And since there's hundreds and hundreds of Pokemon, everyone is going to have a different and interesting answer, I should think. So for me, I think my buddy Pokemon of all time, I've slimmed it down to three. Oh, by the way, if you aren't sure, search up Randomizer Tech's favorite Pokemon picker. It's a tournament style way to pick your favorite Pokemon. They go through every one of the like thousand and change Pokemon, help you figure it out. It takes a sec, but it's really fun. I've slimmed it down to Hatena, Impidimp, and Tinkaton. It's weird because they're all newer gens, and the only new gen game I've really played is, technically, Pokemon Go. But I think Hatena would probably win out, ultimately. It's a very dreamy, sensitive, and empathetic Pokemon, and I feel like we'd get along very well. So what's your Pokemon buddy of choice? Because if it's not clear, I want to get to know you. So let us know.
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That was Where's Your Girlfriend by Con the Artist on 88.3 CJIQ, and it's been a lot of fun getting to know each other, so let's stay in the gamer space and keep hanging out, shall we? We got New Divide by Linkin Park coming up in a sec. 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
1: Now this update from the Canadian Press. A new round of 50% American tariffs on a range of Canadian goods is set to take effect on August 19th. The Canada West Foundation published an analysis late last month that says the uneven application of tariffs to Canadian provinces could make it harder for the country to mount a coherent response to U.S. trade aggression. The country's cultural sector is urging Prime Minister Mark Carney not to scrap rules involving financial contributions from foreign streaming companies for Canadian content. Newly released court documents show there was early confusion in Tumbler Ridge, BC, around the number of shooters involved in a deadly mass shooting in the country. Six staff members of a local organization working on women's and children's rights have disappeared in Afghanistan. And organizers of Eurovision say next year's song contest will take place in Bulgaria. From the Canadian Press, I'm Lisa Laporte.
0: It's not just a station. It's a sonic journey that will keep you moving, thinking, and feeling the beat. The Tri-Cities Alternative, 883 CJIQ.

That was Trojans by Atlas Genius on 88.3 CJIQ. And if there's one thing that has good come out of the pandemic, it's multiplayer co-op games. So we're talking my favorites that we can all play together in just a little bit. But we got Willow by Said the Whale first. Here is Picturing.

0: Ooh, So Cold by Blue Brigada here on CJIQ. I'm Cyber Soprano. A day or two ago, Trev shared some bittersweet news. One of my favorite multiplayer co-op games, Peak, just released its very last update. If you've never played Peak, you need to get the gang together and try it because it is hilarious. It's actually a pretty simple concept. Basically, you and your friends are just trying to climb a mountain together. It uses proximity chat and just makes for an overall hilarious time. So I thought I'd share my favorite multiplayer co-op games, because when the squad gets all on Discord at the same time, you gotta celebrate that. You and your buddies could try House Flipper 2. It takes all the fun and mundaneness of home renovation and turns it into a game, because the house crisis is so bad that we need to pretend to own and renovate our own houses together online. Schedule 1 is a hilarious PC naughty co-op game where you and your friends run a drug ring. You deal drugs, make them, and the graphics look a little bit like if Roblox made GTA. It's genuinely hilarious. And the last one I've got is my favorite. It's called Space Team. It's an older game, but it's awesome because it can be played on your phone. Basically, everyone's screen looks a little bit different, but you're all on a rocket ship that's failing together, and one person has the directions in front of them that they need to recite to the other players. But those players can't see what the reciting person is saying, the reciting person can't see what the other players are looking at. It all just turns into miscommunication and time-sensitive chaos.
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That was River Blow by Billy Talent. You're listening to 88.3 CJIQ. And what is the main message you got from kindergarten? No, it wasn't don't pick your nose. It was sharing is caring. And in just a little bit, I'll share with you why that's so important. But we got Say It Ain't Scary.

0: That was Lost on You by LP. You're listening to 88.3 CJIQ, and I'm Cyber Soprano. You remember in kindergarten when you heard that same golden message over and over from your teachers? Sharing is caring. I've had that in my mind a lot recently because I've been engaging with skill sharing a lot, and it's something I want to put you on to. A skill share is basically when two people exchange wisdom or lessons in two different skills, so they are both teachers to each other. I'll give you an example. I'm a singer. I actually teach voice, and my friend is a guitar player. So he's been helping me learn to play guitar, and I've been giving him pointers on his singing. It's awesome because unlike going to a regular lesson with a teacher, there's less of this power or hierarchy. You're just both there to learn and to teach. Commonalities between the skills and making that link is really helpful for learning too. Obviously, guitar and singing are both music related, so let me give you a different example. One person teaches the other to cook, and in return, they learn how to knit. Finding ways to help someone learn to knit by using cooking metaphors or comparisons is a really effective way to help them learn and understand. And doing so with someone you trust is just a full recipe for success. In that case, literally. So if you and a friend are both skilled in what the other lacks, I highly suggest organizing a skill share. Sharing is caring, not just in kindergarten.
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10: 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I'm Cody Stroder. 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But what if we combine them? Well, that's what Movies in the Park aims to do. 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That's events.waterloo.ca. Hope to see you watching movies under the stars with us. This has been the Community Calendar on CJIQ.
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That was What Do You Want by Bullpen here on CJIQ, the best place to get the newest of alternative, as well as some of the classics like this. This is Geek Stink Breath by Green Day.

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2: Now this update from the Canadian Press. Canada-U.S. Trade Minister Dominic LeBlanc remains in Washington for trade talks ahead of next week's looming deadline for new U.S. tariffs. Experts are warning these new tariffs could drive wedges between Canadian provinces and thus allow for the U.S. to exploit regional grievances to force trade concessions. A letter to Prime Minister Mark Carney signed by multiple cultural sector organizations urges him to not scrap rules requiring foreign streaming companies like Netflix to make financial contributions toward Canadian content. A new report from the Canadian Pediatric Surveillance Program says 10 children died in Canada last year from using e-scooters and e-bikes. And a federal judge in Miami has postponed a hearing over whether social media influencers Andrew and Tristan Tate should remain in U.S. custody as they fight extradition to the U.K. From the Canadian Press, I'm Lisa Laporte.
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That was The Line by Foo Fighters. And hey, let's get those old heads out, because here's In With The New, Right Back Where I Was by Hotel Mira.

0: That was Money by the Beaches on 88.3 CJIQ. Cyber Soprano here. One of the things we love here at CJIQ, and I know you guys love here too, is listening to new music. Getting to engage with new and up-and-coming artists is a great way to engage with the culture and generation of today, and keeps you open and curious. I was reading a review of David Byrne's book, How Music Works, and I thought the review was just so inspired. But there was one thing in particular that stood out to me, and it was this. Quote, "We agree on the necessity of new music. When you hear music from your adolescence, you're transported back to that time. If you don't continue discovering new music, then what, in years to come, will bring you back to now? Music defines and celebrates phases of your life." Oh my gosh, I adored every part of that, and I couldn't agree with it more. Listening to the music of today sets the tone for your memory of today. How often do you hear a song you haven't heard in forever, and you're put right back in that time and place where you used to listen to it? So the big lesson here is to stay engaged with new music and artists. Are there any albums or artists you've discovered recently and really been enjoying? I've been listening to Lido Pimienta. She's a Colombian-Canadian artist who's got this transcendent and hypnotizing sound that I can just imagine myself like wiggling in a desert to with my eyes closed. Who are your new recent discoveries? Put me on! New music makes the world go round.
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That was Forever and Evermore by Nothing But Thieves. 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But you got to wait for it, okay? We got to build up to it. We got Little Bit, All Right, by Big Sugar. This is Moody by Royal Otis.

I'm Willow Bridges, and you're listening to a CJIQ Music Note. With an astounding 104 award nominations and 42 award wins, the Arctic Monkeys have solidified their standings in the indie rock and post-punk scenes. The band formed in 2002 in Sheffield, England, with members Alex Turner, Matt Helders, Nick O'Malley, and Andy Nichols. Two of the boys, Alex Turner and Matt Helders, were actually neighbors and close friends who met Andy all the way back in secondary school. But unfortunately for the band, Nichols would be stepping away shortly after the release of their first album in 2004. Nichols ended up being replaced by another long-term friend, Jamie Cook. Fortunately, in 2005, the band ended up signing to Domino Records, an independently owned label based in London, England. The band has gone on to release a multitude of hit albums like AM, which includes songs like Why'd You Only Call Me When You're High and I Wanna Be Yours. The most recent Arctic Monkeys released was October 2022 with album The Car, which was released during their tour of the same name, The Car Tour, which ended October 2023. Hopefully, we will continue to see more from the boys in the next few years and that they take a much-needed rest after their tour. And this has been a CJIQ Music Note. 883 CJIQ.

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1: That's Make You Feel Pretty by Lovely the Band. 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I'm Cyber Soprano, and you listen to CJIQ for the best alternative in the Tri-Cities, right? Alternative, indie, rock, we love that stuff around here. However, it does mean that there's a genre we don't frequent very often on the station, and that is country. Obviously, we're not a country station. You got PJ and Robin over at Country 106.7 for that. But I think folks like you and I who love alternative music have a bad tendency to look down on country. I mean, how often have you heard people say, "I like everything except country"? So here is Cyber Soprano's controversial defense of country. If you claim to not like country, it's probably because your perception of country is pop country, like Morgan Wallen or Florida Georgia Line or whatever. I don't know. What if I mention artists like The Chicks, formerly the Dixie Chicks, Dolly Parton, or Willie Nelson? Gosh, it is so hard to hate Dolly Parton, man. It takes a real tough cookie to not belt it out when 9 to 5 comes on or "I will always love you." You know what I'm talking about? Country is not just this white masculine hegemony of beer drinking, truck driving guys. It is loving. It is so incredibly deep and sad. It's emotionally charged. Singers like Hank Williams, they put their whole soul into their yodely wails. I think I realized this when Mason Ramsey started going viral. He was the little kid who was yodeling on TikTok for singing Hank Williams tunes. Anyway, the main lesson here is be open-minded. You don't have to be a country fan. I wouldn't say I am. But there is country music out there that might fit what you enjoy listening to. As hot as an opinion this may be, just trust me.
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That was Bit by Bit by Mother here on CJIQ. And you know what? Temperature check. How you doing? Just checking in. You having a good day? Not having a good day? Then let's cheer it up, huh? We got some great music coming up. Doesn't Remind Me by Audioslave in a little bit. First, we got I Promise by Ray.

lights and the band plays some song about forgetting yourself for a while. And the piano's this melancholy sound.

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1: Now this update from the Canadian Press. As Canada-U.S. Trade Minister Dominic LeBlanc remains in Washington ahead of a looming deadline for new U.S. tariffs, experts are warning Washington could reward provinces that comply with its demands while punishing others who don't. Unlike most of President Trump's other tariffs, the new ones would have no exemptions for goods that comply with the Canada-U.S.-Mexico Agreement on Trade. Members of Canada's cultural sector have sent a letter to Prime Minister Mark Carney urging him to leave rules in place regarding Canadian content financial contributions from foreign streaming companies. The letter says the 15% contribution requirement is an appropriate benchmark for the resulting regulatory framework. And Ontario has made changes to its social assistance rules based on immigration status, as per a promise from Premier Doug Ford. From the Canadian Press, I'm Lisa Laporte.
0: No rules, no limits. 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

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And what are some of the things that you miss about kindergarten that we should bring into adulthood? Like nap time or show and tell. That might be a good idea. Let's hold on to that. We got Waiting by City and Color coming down first. This is Cutting Teeth by Dear Rouge.

0: That was Bright Lights by The Killers. You're listening to 88.3 CJIQ, and I'm Cyber Soprano. You know what we don't do enough as adults that we did all the time as kids? Show and tell. Standing up in front of your friends, taking turns showing them a cool rock or something you can do, like a flip, or you just talk about stuff. It's an underappreciated concept. I've been begging the universe for more opportunities for show and tell. And funny enough, the universe, and by that I mean the city of Kitchener, actually answered my call. Tonight, if you head to Vogelsang Green at Duke and Queen Street downtown from 7 p.m. to 9 p.m., you will have the opportunity to be a part of Pinch Presents Show and Tell Open Mic. It's not an open mic like you're thinking. It really is kind of anything goes. You can get up and talk about your favorite Pokemon, or you can recite as many digits of pi as you know. You can do an experimental scream poem, or just like the regular stuff of like sing with a guitar or something. Or you can just come and watch people do their thing. Either way, if you happen to be there, you might catch a rare glimpse of yours truly out in the wild. I'm going to try and head there with my guitar and perform a tune or two. So I hope to see you at the show and tell. 7 p.m. at the Green Area on Duke and Queen DTK.
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That was Breathe by Moist. 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And do you remember those like early 2000s pre-movie PSAs that were like, you wouldn't steal a car, you wouldn't steal a DVD, etc., etc.? Well, I'm going to say this. You wouldn't steal a Mozart. All right, now that I've said that, you hold on, and I'm going to give you context for it in a little bit. We got Working Class Hero by Green Day coming up before, though, and this is Best of Me by J.J. Wilde.

0: That was Mike Posner, Song About You. You're listening to CJIQ. My name's Cyber Soprano, and I want to give you an update from a story a couple weeks ago that has escalated in a kind of unfortunately hilarious way. Salzburg, Austria is the hometown of one of the most famous composers of all time, Wolfgang Amadeus Mozart. In early July, an artist from Germany wanted to celebrate his legacy and his 270th birthday by creating hundreds of knee-height gold-colored statues of Mozart with his dog. The concept artist, Otmar Horl, set the display out at the Mozarteum Foundation, which is where Mozart and his family once lived. Across the gardens and living area, these small and very grabbable statues were splayed all over for viewers' enjoyment. So, okay, now I know you're wondering, why did I specify so hard that these statues are grabbable? Well, the update on the story is that 210 of the 320 statues displayed have been stolen. Within 2 weeks, more than 80 of the polymer figures were taken, and by yesterday, the museum confirmed 210 were unaccounted for. Quote, "The worst thing for an artist is when his work dissolves," Horl told the German news agency DPA. He said he did not believe visitors stole the works, but rather that it was an organized theft. I should make it clear, these statues are gold painted, but they're not made of gold. They're just like polymer, so they aren't going to be sold to the black market for millions like any other art theft. I hate to say it, but this is kind of hilarious. Theft is no joke. Okay, but there is something kind of funny about organizing something this atrociously large and inconvenient for no real good reason. Theft is bad. Don't steal mini Mozarts from artists. It will make them sad. And me just laugh a little bit.
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5: 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That's the Endless Summer Festival on September 5th. Also September 5th, Big Wreck at Jackson Triggs Winery in Niagara-on-the-Lake. Weezer, The Shins and Silver Sun Pickups all play Scotiabank Arena together on September 25th, and on September 26th, the Glorious Sons and the Trues both play Farm League Brewing in Cambridge. That's their Fest to Fall event. October 2nd, 5440 at Maxwell's in Waterloo, and November 16th, Somber play Scotiabank Arena in Toronto. 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

Let's ride that one. That's Blue Wave by Sunday Club on CJIQ. And that's all from me, Cyber Soprano, today. But we'll be right back tomorrow to cap off our week on our Friday show. And you can keep hanging out because Trev's going to take over the mic and take you on a journey. We got Cough Syrup by Young the Giant coming down soon. This is Blow at High Dough by the Tragically Hip.

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2: Now this update from the Canadian Press. Canada-U.S. Trade Minister Dominic LeBlanc was set to meet today with his U.S. counterpart as a deadline for new tariffs looms. It's the second meeting with U.S. Trade Representative Jameson Greer this week. The new round of 50% tariffs on a range of Canadian goods is set to take effect August 19th. Meantime, the head of the University of Calgary's new North America initiative says Ottawa should be making Canadians aware that the U.S. will likely attempt regional coercion as trade talks continue. An Ebola outbreak in the Democratic Republic of Congo has spread to a sixth province. The head of the Africa Centers for Disease Control and Prevention says a death was recorded in the previously unaffected province of Basele. And a Powerball ticket sold at a Western Illinois gas station is the sole winner of the $1 billion prize jackpot. From the Canadian Press, I'm Lisa Laporte.
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What killed Elvis Presley by Colorado here on 88.3 CJIQ. What's going on? It's Trev, and we're kicking off the Thursday afternoon show. It's going to be a great show today. In a couple of minutes, we're going to talk about maybe something that you got up to last night, potentially, hopefully. I don't know. I did. We'll talk about it in a bit. Also, later in the hour, where has Erling Haaland been? What's he been up to? That's what I want to know, and I'm going to tell you about it. So stick around. It's going to be a good hour. More great tracks on the way first, though. Gymnasium by Blair Lee. Someday by Nickelback. But first, same old song, The Lumineers.

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Gymnasium by Blair Lee here on 88.3 CJIQ. What's going on? It's Trev. Question. Anybody else feeling like a little groggy today? I didn't get much sleep at all last night because I stayed up to see the meteor shower. And I'm sure a lot of you out there did as well. And maybe you're feeling the same way. I'm curious, though, how was it here? Like, was it clear enough here last night to really see anything? I know it was supposed to be pretty rainy and like miserable all night, so I don't know what it was like. Luckily, though, Orangeville seemed to have missed the memo. I got to take my brother and sister out with me. We went to a field just across the street from where we live. We put a blanket down, and, you know, we just, like, laid there for a bit, looking up at the stars. And it was a great time. I mean, they probably only stayed for, like, 15 minutes. But my sister did get to see her first ever shooting star, which was pretty cool. Talked about it the other day. I mentioned that, like, this meteor shower, the Perseids meteor shower, was going to be happening. And she's like, what's a meteor? What is that? And I thought she was rage baiting me, but turns out she wasn't. And yeah, she got to see her first ever one last night. It was great. It went like all the way across the sky directly above us. It was so cool. They left immediately afterwards, which, of course, you know, they're younger, so it makes sense. They're not exactly enthralled or thrilled by shooting stars as much as, you know, my old head is, but it was cool. You know, I think I probably stayed for another 45 minutes after that, at least. Probably a good reason why I'm feeling so tired today. I didn't get to see many shooting stars just because the light

0: pollution in Orangeville isn't the best, though I am going up to Kawartha Lakes in a couple weeks, which there's like no light pollution up there at all. So I'm hoping I get to see a lot more then. Because this meteor shower, it goes until the beginning of September. So if you did miss out on seeing it last night, don't worry. That was just it at its peak with no moon in the sky. So if you're worried that you maybe missed out on it, there is still plenty of time to get some good star watching done, you know?
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Quarter Past Midnight by Bastille here on 88.3 CJIQ. What's going on? It's Trev, and stick around, because in just a couple of minutes, I need to tell you what's going on in the land of Erling Haaland. It's important. It's need-to-know information. It's groundbreaking. Stick around. Details in a few. First, more music. We Might As Well Be Strangers by Weezer.

0: I'm Michael Morwood, and this is a CJIQ Music Note. Gorillaz, the world's biggest virtual band that have been blurring the lines of fiction and reality since 2000, collaborating with some of the biggest artists around the globe, like Elton John, MF Doom,
1: slow it down some, no split clown bump,
0: Tame Impala, De La Soul.
2: Are you kidding?
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0: But who's really behind the iconic cartoon facade of the Gorillaz? Where did they come from? And how did they become the musical juggernaut that they are today?
4: Elevator going up.
0: First off, let's address the elephant in the room. Who are the Gorillaz? Well, in their music videos, album art, and merchandise, the Gorillaz are made up of four distinct cartoon characters. 2D, the tall and lanky Britpop frontman, Murdoch Nichols, the band's green-skinned maniacal founding member and bass player, Noodle, their kid guitar player, and Russell, their drummer, who also happens to be possessed by the spirit of rapper Del the Funky Homo Sapien. But in reality, these weird and wonderful characters are just the public-facing Gorillaz, and the band is actually the brainchild of two people. With all the music being done by the Blur frontman, Damon Albarn, and all the iconic visuals being done by the Tank Girl artist, Jamie Hewlett. The pair came up with the idea while they were watching MTV one day, with Damon saying in an interview with Wired back in 2008, "If you watch MTV for too long, it's a bit like hell." This was the beginning of the boy band sort of explosion, and it just felt so manufactured. And we were like, well, let's make a manufactured band, but make it kind of interesting. And thus, Gorillaz were born. With massive hits under their belt like Clint Eastwood, Feel Good Inc., and Stylo, the Gorillaz can still fill arenas to this day, while still managing to experiment with new sounds on every album. This has been a Music Note on CJIQ.
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0: Youth Without Youth by Metric here on 88.3 CJIQ, the Tri-Cities Alternative. What's going on? It's Trev. And if you were listening to the show, you know, a month ago during the World Cup around that time, you know there was one specific person that seemingly everybody became completely fascinated with. And that's none other than the Viking himself, Erling Haaland. We basically talked about him every day while the tournament was going on. But now that it's been done for nearly a month, we've had very little new Erling news to talk about. He's been pretty quiet, you know, doing his own thing in his own part of the world. Radio silent, for lack of a better term, until today. Because last night, there was a massive drug bust in Ecuador where nearly 500 kilograms of cocaine were recovered by authorities. And the reason I bring it up in relation to Erling Haaland is because every single package of the goods contained a picture of Erling Haaland himself on them. Apparently, this is something that drug traffickers normally do, I guess, to like help other traffickers identify who this product belongs to and where it's supposed to be going. I don't know. I'm a little out of the loop on this one, gotta be honest. But I thought it was neat, or at least peculiar. Apparently, like, they use pictures of footballers all the time. Pictures of Lionel Messi have also been a favorite of the traffickers in the past. But I guess it just goes to show, you know, how much of an influence Erling Haaland's had across the world, across the entire globe, on everybody. I mean, hey, even the drug cartels can't seem to get the Haaland song out of their heads.
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Strange Days by Matthew Goodband here on 88.3 CJIQ. What's going on? It's Trev, and we're wrapping up an hour here on the Thursday afternoon show, so let's get a little weather update going, shall we? What a lovely day it's turned out to be, with blue skies and sun. What more could you ask for? Shouldn't be any rain or clouds tonight either, so if you're hoping to see some more of the Perseids shooting stars, it should be a great night for it. Tomorrow looking clear and sunny as well with a high of 26. Then Saturday and Sunday are calling for rain with highs in the mid-20s as well. So hopefully it stays on just Sunday. We'll have to wait and see, because if I have to work one more day outside in the rain this summer, I'm going to lose it. Currently in Kitchener-Waterloo, it's clear skies and 26, but feeling like 30 degrees with the Humidex. Good grief. Here's Real Love by Juana Wales. It's been-

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1: Now this update from the Canadian Press. BC officials say the Quilpatuck Creek fire, which triggered evacuations earlier this month between Vernon and Kelowna, is expected to stay within its current boundary. Meantime, the Bald Range wildfire that's forced more than 20,000 people from their homes west of Okanagan Lake continues to burn out of control. Trade talks continue today between the U.S. and Canada in Washington as a new round of 50% tariffs on a range of Canadian goods are poised to take effect next week. Meantime, FedEx and UPS are among shippers in the U.S. that have started to pass on tariff refunds to the customers who originally paid them. The Ontario government says new data centers in the province will get no cash incentives while paying for their own energy costs. The province released the outline of its data center framework today. From the Canadian Press, I'm Lisa Laporte.
0: Where the pavement needs the playlist. My baby mama in a pain, come on now. The Afternoon Show on 88.3 CJIQ.

I see this alternative 88.3 CJIQ Smashing Pumpkins today. What's going on? It's Trev. We're kicking off another hour of the Thursday afternoon show, so stick around because this hour we're only talking local. Things you might want to know about in relation to Kitchener. Details coming up in a few, but first, more great music. The Lonely Life by City and Color, but first, Charlie Houston. Slut for Excel.

0: you could. Like, I don't know what the reason would be. Maybe you've been craving like a fruit cup all day long and you finally got to the store just in time to watch somebody else grab the very last one. Or maybe your friend said something just so dumb that you feel the need to let your disapproval be known in the shape of a 5-star on their forehead. I don't know. I mean, I remember this one time my buddy said he couldn't beat me in slap boxing, so you know I had to do it to him. But regardless of the reason or the circumstances, I feel pretty confident the answer is yes, even if you'd never actually do it. And the reason I bring it up is because if you've ever needed to get that frustration out in the form of an open-palmed bell ringer, there might just be a lane for you to make that a reality. There's a chance you've heard about it sometime over the past month, but Kitchener, Ontario's very own Ellie Dempster was crowned as the first ever women's flyweight champion in power slap. You've seen power slapping before, right? I'm going to assume you have. It's when two people stand up, usually on a stage or like in a ring, and just straight up take turns smacking the ever-loving hell out of each other. It's a great game, honestly. I enjoy it very much. And the first person to knock the other person unconscious wins. That's how it works. It's a great game. It's good for watching, honestly. Like, if you're not into hand-to-hand combat, I guess, like I necessarily am, but you do like seeing people get knocked out, which is, I would argue, the best part of like contact sports, or at least fighting sports, this might be for you. But yeah, Ellie, formerly an MMA fighter, now hopes to defend her recent title that she won in Las Vegas just last month. And I think my favorite part about this story is that despite not having lived in Canada for over a decade, she still says being Canadian has helped her a lot when it comes to traveling internationally, with people often telling her that she's too nice to be doing what she does. Which, I mean, I love, because if that's not the best example of a Canadian stereotype that's actually true, then I just don't know what is. She also fundraises for charities regularly, auctioning her shoes off after every fight, all in the name of a good cause. And, I mean, you should know this about me. I will take every opportunity to tell you about interesting people that I think are worthy of admiring, at least in my opinion. So, yeah, Ellie the Belly Dempster from Kitchener, Ontario. Definitely a name on that list. Maybe check her out if you're curious. It's interesting stuff.
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What's going on? It's Trev. And stick around, because in a couple of minutes, we're going to have a quick chat about your wardrobe, about some fashion choices that I think you need to make today and today only. Details coming up in a few. But first, more great music, Making a Fire by the Foo Fighters. But first, Let Me In by the Hot Hot Heat.

0: Tri-Cities Alternative, 88.3 CJIQ. What's going on? It's Trev. Foo Fighters making a fire. Question, does your wardrobe need an update? Maybe you've been wearing the same shirts on like rotation for the past 6 months or 6 years and are in desperate need of something new, which definitely isn't something I'd know anything about. Nope, not me. Maybe you are like me, though, and in desperate need of yet another hat to wear because 14 simply isn't a high enough number when it comes to owning hats. Well, if either of those things apply to you, don't worry, because the Kitchener Rangers have you covered. Because today, from 4 p.m. until 8 p.m. at Door 22 at The Odd, right here in town, there's going to be merch available. They've been doing merch drops all summer long, so this isn't anything new, you know, coming out with their new OHL Championship merch and their Memorial Cup Championship merch. But this, today, is going to be the first time that the Memorial Cup Championship hats will be available for purchase, as their shipment has been getting delayed all summer long. And look, if I get there after work and there's none left, I'm going to freak out. But luckily, there is only a limit of 5 per person, and I'm not working until 8. Thank goodness, I'm only here till 6. So I'm pretty confident that I'll get there before they're gone. But I will say this, if you're planning to head there around 6 p.m. and see a dude in a red shirt with a red and black plaid hat, I would recommend that you go and say hello to that person, because he will be me. And I'd love to meet some of the coolest people in town, which, you know, obviously you are among, because you listen to this radio station. So yeah, tonight, 4 to 8 p.m., Door 22 at The Odd, Memorial Cup merch will be for sale. So don't miss it. And hey, I hope to see some of you there.
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Dracula by Tame Impala here on 88.3 CJIQ. What's going on? It's Trev, and we're wrapping up an hour here on the Thursday afternoon show, so stick around, because if we want to get up to the next hour, you know we got to play more great music, right? I mean, that's just how it works. So stick around, more great tracks on the way. Here's the Red Hot Chili Peppers with By the Way.

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2: Now this update from the Canadian Press. Ontario Premier Doug Ford is calling on Ottawa to get a fair trade deal with the U.S. that protects auto, steel, aluminum, forestry, manufacturing, and agricultural sectors. His comments come as Canada-U.S. Trade Minister Dominic LeBlanc meets with U.S. Trade Representative Jameson Greer today in Washington. It's not known yet when roughly 20,000 people who were forced from their homes last week by wildfire in B.C.'s Okanagan can return. Central Okanagan Emergency Management confirms the Bald Range fire continues to burn out of control along the western shore of Okanagan Lake. Opposition parties in Quebec and Newfoundland and Labrador are demanding answers following a La Presse report that the two provinces had struck an energy deal. In social media posts, opposition leaders are asking Premier Christine Frechette to release the agreement. And rescuers in Colombia called for silence today as a window for survival narrows in the aftermath of Monday's devastating earthquake. Rescuer Diana Roja says crews have been hearing sounds since the early hours of this morning, so they still have hope in finding people alive. From the Canadian Press, I'm Dominic.
0: Where the pavement meets the playlist.
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Good Time by the Darcys here on 88.3 CJIQ. What's going on? It's Trev, and welcome back to yet another hour of the Thursday afternoon show. It's going to be a good one. Later on in the hour, I've got some fun fact about everybody's favorite fuzzy-bummed friends, the bees. Fun bee facts coming at you in a little bit. But first, we're going to have a chat about what has previously been one of our least favorite topics here on the afternoon show to talk about, but now has a little positive spin that I am personally pumped about. So stick around. Details on that coming up in just a few. But first, more great music here from your favorite radio station, Temptation by the Tea Party. But first, it's Blow by Fionn.

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What's going on, Strav? Look, we've talked all summer long about how disappointing the Toronto Blue Jays have been. And I know for a fact I'm not alone in this, right? I mean, I think everybody's at least a little disappointed to some degree, right? Because there were such high expectations coming into the season after what happened. And, you know, the team's fallen short of basically every single one of them, which sucks, you know, for lack of a better term. It just sucks. But if you haven't been paying attention and just assumed that they were done for and that the season was over, like I was, I'm here to tell you we might have called it too soon. We might have to start paying attention again because currently they're only two games back of a playoff spot, the last playoff spot. Two wins

0: more of these games than lose them this week. If they lose, like, if they get swept by the Rays and the Yankees, it's done. It's done for them. They're screwed. So, yeah, they really need to win some of these games against good competition if they want to have a chance at the playoffs. Their last game against the Red Sox in a four-game series is actually underway right now. I was listening to it earlier. Top of the fifth, currently 1-0 Red Sox. Not the most entertaining game I've ever seen so far, mainly because I'm listening to it. But, yeah, I mean, maybe tune in if you're curious. They need to win it, but if they win this game against the Red Sox, they're going for a sweep, which would be good. I mean, we would like that. We would like the Jays to beat the Red Sox. I'll keep an eye on it, you know, as the game unfolds over the next few hours so that you don't have to. And hey, maybe I'll even share some live updates if anything interesting happens. We'll just have to wait and see.
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We will still need a song by Hawksley Workman here on 88.3 CJIQ. What's going on? It's Trevin. Stick around, because in a couple of minutes, we're going to be talking about something I think is pretty interesting. And if you miss out on it, you're going to be pretty upset. So, yeah, details on that coming up in a few. But first, more great music all over now by the Cranberries. But first, Who's Your Boyfriend by Royal Otis.

0: the Cranberries all over now here on 88.3 CJIQ. What's going on? It's Trav. Question for you. And think about this one. I want you to answer honestly because it matters. Do you like bees? You know, like the little fuzzy bobbin pollinators responsible for keeping the ecosystem in check? Yeah, those guys. How do you feel about them? Because when I got home from work last night, I started talking to my mom. And she was at an arts and crafts bee seminar yesterday. I think it's important to note, she's an events coordinator for our local library. So she was taking this seminar so that she could run it herself in the future and teach kids about bees. Not that there's anything wrong with a grown woman doing arts and crafts. I just wanted to provide a little context. But it was in that seminar that she learned something fascinating, which I'd like to share with you now. So, when bees need to build a new hive, for whatever reason, maybe there was a bear attack or just some strong winds or something. I don't know. I'm not a bee. They'll send scouts out to look for new potential hive locations. And the scouts, you know, fly out, do their thing, float around, maybe gather some pollen, just general reconnaissance work being done by the bees. And when they come back to the hive with all of this information that they've gathered out on their journey, for lack of a better term, they have a dance battle. Yeah, they shake their little fuzzy butts in a figure eight to tell the other bees where to go and how good of a spot it is. And whoever's moves are the best wins and decides the future of the colony's fate. It's very serious, okay? Not a laughing matter at all. This is crucial to the bees' survival. It's very serious, okay? I'm being serious. But yeah, now you know, bees do little dances whenever they need to communicate with their other fuzzy bum friends. And just think about it, right? Like, imagine you're a bee, you get sent out on a scouting mission, you find what you think is the perfect potential new hive location. You come back all excited, covered in pollen because you just couldn't help yourself on the way back. You do your little dance, you dance your little fuzzy bummed heart out. Put it all out there for the world to see, as long as the world is everybody in the beehive. And they pick somebody else. They pick a different bee in a different spot. Could you even imagine that? How soul-crushing that must be for you to wag your tail off just for the bee council to go in another direction? I don't think I could handle that kind of rejection, you know? Like me personally, I don't think I could handle it. But anyway, yeah. Bees have little dance battles to decide the colony's fate. And now you know.
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Money by Arkells, featuring Portugal the Man here on 88.3 CJIQ. What's going on? It's Trev. And we're wrapping up the 4 o'clock hour, which can only mean one thing. Means it's time for another weather update, courtesy of your friends here at 88.3, so let's get into it. Beautiful sunny day today with a high of 26. Humidex doing its thing, though, so expect slightly higher temps today and for the rest of the week. Tomorrow looking similar with clear skies, sun, and a high of 27, so hopefully that holds true. Hopefully the next couple of days are nice. Currently in Kitchener-Waterloo, it's partial clouds and 26. But let's finish off the hour with more great music. Helena Beat, Foster the People. Here it is.

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2: Now this update from the Canadian Press. A highway that runs through a wildfire evacuation zone in British Columbia's southern interior has reopened on a limited basis. The regional district of Okanagan-Similkameen says Highway 97 in Summerland is now open from 7 a.m. to 7 p.m. with no stopping or exiting except for holders of temporary access passes. The United Kingdom recorded its hottest day of the year today with temperatures hitting 38.1 degrees Celsius in West London. Britain and France are experiencing their fifth heat wave of the year, and both countries face challenges due to the heat as air conditioning is rare outside shops and offices. Ontario Premier Doug Ford says his government would be more than happy to bring booze back onto the province's shelves if there's a deal with the U.S. to protect several at-risk industries. And Ottawa changing course on streaming rules has dozens of Canadian culture sector organizations calling on Prime Minister Mark Carney to keep those that contribute to Canadian content. From the Canadian Press, I'm Dom Mitchell.
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Take It On Faith by Matt Mays here on 88.3 CJIQ. What's going on? It's Trev. Quick update for you. It was 1-0 Red Sox up until the top of the eighth, and then they hit a grand slam, and now it's 5-0 Red Sox. So I don't think the Jays are sweeping this series, but hey, crazier things have happened. Anyway, what's going on? We're kicking off the final hour of the Thursday afternoon show, so stick around. It's going to be a good hour. Later on, we're going to be talking video games. Cyber Soprano opened the video game door this morning, so you know I got to step in there and say something about it. Details on that later. And in a couple of minutes, we're celebrating, so stick around if you want to find out why. But first, more great music. Here's Breathe by Sierra Pilot.

0: Superman's dead by Our Lady Peace here on 88.3 CJIQ. What's going on? It's Trev, and it's time to celebrate. So grab your party poppers, your confetti cannons, point them high, and fire away, for today is a special day worth celebrating, like some days tend to be, you know, like Easter. Great example. Thanksgiving, another good one. Or just long weekends in general. We like those. Well, today is another one of those days, which just have a little extra punch packed up and stored away. So join me in celebrating, for today is none other than National Prosecco Day. If you don't know what Prosecco is, it's like a low alcoholic content champagne. It's not something you would typically drink on its own, but like you totally can, but you usually mix it into cocktails to like give them a little bit of carbonation, right? Like you can drink it on its own, but you normally don't. If you're not a big drinker though, don't worry, because you know I always come with extra celebrations prepared. So join me in celebrating, for today is also National Filet Mignon Day. Look, I don't have the money or the culinary skills to take advantage of that one. But if you do, be sure to celebrate. I'll just move on to our final celebration of the day, though. International Left-Handers Day. It's important for you to know this. My sister's left-handed. So instead of taking this opportunity to talk about her in a good way, I'm going to do the brotherly thing and instead tell you that she stole my shaving cream the other week and then had the audacity to act surprised when I confronted her about it. She was like, oh. You're missing something, huh? What does it look like? As if any other person in my house would have touched it. She's just like that. Typical sister behavior. If you have a sister, you get it. But yeah, anyways, I won't be celebrating International Left-Handers Day for that reason. So maybe join me in raising a glass of Prosecco instead, if you feel so inclined.
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Manjatou by Wet Leg here on 88.3 CJIQ. What's going on? It's Trev. And stick around, because in a couple of minutes, we're ending off the show today with a little chat about multiplayer video games. And I've got some great recommendations for you. If you want to hear them, you better not go anywhere. Details coming up in a few. First, more great music. Hero by Weezer coming up next. But first, the Tragically Hip, Little Bones.

0: Tri-Cities Alternative 88.3 CJIQ. What's going on? It's Trev. That was Hero by Weezer. Question for you. Well, it's more of a rhetorical question, but I'd like an answer if I may have one. Is it cringe to call myself a self-diagnosed gamer boy? I'm asking for a friend because Cyber Soprano was talking earlier about some great multiplayer game options. And as a gamer boy myself, I've played two out of the three that they mentioned, and I've got a few of my own to talk about. So let's get into it. They mentioned Peak, which is great. I don't have much else to say about it. I mean, we talked about the final update just coming out the other day. I've since had a chance to play it, and I loved it. Highly recommend. Definitely go climb a mountain with your friends. It's more fun than it sounds. The proximity chat really carries it, especially when your friend is getting flung off the side of a mountain. They also mentioned Schedule 1, which genuinely might be one of the funniest games I've ever played with my friends. Trigger warning, it is a game about making and selling drugs, but the thing that makes it so fun is everything you make has side effects. And they're dumb side effects, like making people bald, for example. So the later you get into the game, you'll just be like walking around your small town where now everybody's addicted to the stuff you're selling them, which turns them green and makes them speak in hieroglyphics. It's great. It's a great game. As for the games I'd like to add to the discussion, there are a couple. And I mean, we can't have a conversation about multiplayer games without mentioning Repo. If you've never heard of Repo, it's a survival horror game where you repossess items around the map for cash, then sell them to the tax man for perks and items to help you repossess more items from the next level. And then when you eventually lose to all the monsters that spawn in those levels, you have to compete against the rest of your friends. But the thing that makes it so fun is, of course, the proximity chat, but mainly the fact that your characters, whenever you speak, their heads flap like the Canadians in South Park. It's great. It's great. I've at least put 100 hours into that game since it came out. Absolutely love it. Can't recommend it enough. And the last one I'll talk about today is called Scam Line. You and however many people you're playing with get put into rooms all by yourself with nothing but a telephone. And each round has a different mini game for you to use while, or for you to play while using that phone. Like, one game, for example, has everybody dress up and everybody is wearing the same thing except for one person. And it's your job to call them on the phone, call everybody in the game on the phone and ask them questions. Try to figure out who looks differently. But the twist is, if the person who's different figures it out, they win. So you don't want to give anything away. There's another mini game where everybody's voices get scrambled and you can't see who you're calling. You just get a room number and you have to try to figure out who's in each room just by calling them and talking to them while not being able to understand. It's very fun. I would highly recommend it. But yeah, those are just a few of the multiplayer games that I absolutely love and I would strongly recommend that you check out whenever you get a chance because they are really, really fun. Which just means it's a matter of finding friends to play with, which is always the hardest part of these type of games.
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What's going on? It's Trev, and it's time for me to take off. Thank you so much for tuning in to the Thursday afternoon show today. I really appreciate it. I'll be back again tomorrow, same time, same place. So until then, please enjoy some more great music here from your favorite station. Nowhere to Run by Kings of Leon, but first, When You Were Young by The Killers.

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2: Now this update from the Canadian Press. The chief of the Penticton Indian Band in British Columbia is asking the province to address the need for an alternative emergency route out of communities during a crisis. Chief Greg Gabriel, whose members are among the evacuees, cited Highway 97 being cut off for a time by the wildfire as an issue. Court documents are revealing some confusion around the initial number of shooters that may have been involved in the Tumbler Ridge killings in BC. The documents describe the chaotic first moments when police responded to the attack and how different names for teenage shooter Jesse Van Rootselaar initially led police to believe there were two attackers. Sources say Luigi Mangione is expected to plead guilty as early as tomorrow in the U.S. federal case accusing him of stalking and killing UnitedCare CEO Brian Thompson. And two federal opposition parties are pushing for a probe into spying allegations involving a former Canadian NATO intern in Belgium. Conservative and Bloc Québécois members of the House of Commons Public Safety and National Security Committee are calling for an emergency meeting to discuss the allegations. From the Canadian Press, I'm Dominic.
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0: This is a CJIQ Music Note. I'm Lily Bunny. You know them, you've heard them, you may even love them. Linkin Park is one of the best-selling bands of the 21st century and a complete icon of alt rock. Whether it's Hybrid Theory being their first studio album and one of the best-selling albums in the U.S., or even their inspiration to other bands like 1OK Rock or Bring Me the Horizon, Linkin Park is everywhere. You've heard them, I'm sure. You cannot escape them, especially if you often listen to alt rock, heavy metal, or even a bit of hip hop. Their music even became so iconic that one of their songs, What I've Done, is heavily associated with the ending of the 2007 Transformers movie, which absolutely exploded into pop culture. Their music has infected every inch of pop culture for so many years, there's no way you haven't heard any of their songs. Whether it's Shadow of the Day, In the End, or Numb, I guarantee everyone who has listened to any alt rock has at least one song from Linkin Park that they consider their favorite. This has been Music Notes on CJIQ.
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7: 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I'm Cody Stroder. 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This has been the Community Calendar on CJIQ.
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0: 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I'm Sadie Lola. Flannel Angst Distortion. The 90s were a pivotal point in music, switching from glossy 80s hair metal into gritty Seattle grunge. Who do we have to thank for this music 180?
1: Look, Mom, your favorite, Nirvana.
0: 1987, Aberdeen, Washington. Kurt Cobain, Chris Novoselic, and later Dave Grohl founded Nirvana, blending the sounds of 70s doom metal and the punk metal from 80s and 90s to give their band their legendary sound. The band released their first album, Bleach, in 1989. Although still grunge, this album showcased more of an experimental sound.
2: That's the kind of band we used to be. We used to be more like Gang of Four, new wave influence, like more experimental with more noise and different effects boxes and stuff.
0: 2 years later, the band would skyrocket into mainstream success with the surprise explosion of Smells Like Teen Spirit. In 1993, Nirvana released their third and final studio album, In Utero, with songs such as All Apologies and Heart-Shaped Box topping the charts. The band would come to an end in April of 1994, following the untimely passing of lead singer and guitarist Kurt Cobain. To this day, Nirvana's raw sound, honest lyrics, and iconic look still remains untouched, giving a voice to the unheard for generations to come. This has been Music Notes on CJIQ.
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9: 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That's their Fest to Fall event. 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That's your CJIQ Concert Connection full list at CJIQFM.com.
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